0: this hour with Elena and Kane Brown.
1: It's almost like I'm my dad raising myself.
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0: It's Elena. We got Kane Brown here all week long, catching up on all the things. And Kane, one of the things that fans always love when we bring up is your family, because you guys are just, you're so precious. You're so fun to watch, and it's so fun to watch you all growing together. And I haven't really sat down with you since Crew has been like a full-blown toddler. So yeah. I got to know, like, is it everything that you were hoping for having the son? And just like, what's his personality like now? Tell me all the things.
1: Yeah, he's my guy. He definitely made me softer on my girls, actually.
0: Really? In what ways, you think?
1: I don't know. Just when I see him, I kind of see myself. And I didn't have that father figure, so I feel like it sounds so weird. I've tried to explain it so many times, but it's almost like I'm my dad raising myself.
0: Oh, yeah.
1: So, yeah, it makes...
0: It's like a second chance.
1: My kids have definitely seen the soft side of me. And so, and they're great kids, but it's used to if I was like, hey, they immediately stop. Now I got to do it twice. You know, I'm a little bit softer.
0: Yeah. Is he just like you, would you say?
1: Yeah. He's straight boy. Just cars, dinosaurs... Any ball he sees, he's throwing or kicking it. Mm-hmm. Wants to fight me all the time.
0: Really?
1: Yeah. You tell him put him up, he puts his hands up immediately.
0: How is he as a fighter right now?
1: He's a little soft.
0: Okay.
1: He's a little soft. But,
0: he's not a tank coming in and
1: me, he will. But
0: yeah.
1: It's funny because all my friends see us fighting, so they'll be like, put him up. And he'll put him up, but he'll hit him softer. I'm like, what was that?
0: For other people?
1: Yeah.
0: Oh,
1: yeah.
0: So he's not giving dad any slack.
1: Oh, no. Me, it's he's all out.
0: Will he fight with his sisters?
1: Oh, yeah.
0: Really?
1: Especially Cody. Cody's the wild child for sure.
0: Really?
1: Yeah.
0: So middle child.
1: Yeah.
0: She's getting it. Now, he was a baby, baby the last time we talked, and you said that for the girls, for Cody and Kingsley, that was their baby doll, their baby, their everything. Is it still that way?
1: Yeah. Kingsley's very, if she gets excited, if you're like, I'll be like, hey, you got him for a second? Yeah, Dad, I got him.
0: Oh.
1: And so she'll watch him. And then Cody, you can't trust Cody and Crew together.
0: Because they're just...
1: Yeah, they'll color on something they're not supposed to color on, and they're bad together. But if Kingsley's around, she's basically a 15-year-old.
0: She's the mom.
1: Yeah.
0: She's the whipping him into shape.
1: Yeah.
2: Don't go anywhere. More Backstage Country is next with Kane Brown.
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1: I tried out for so many talent shows. Like, I probably went to like 8 or 9 different ones.
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0: It's Backstage Country. Kane Brown is co-hosting this week. And Kane, we were talking earlier about Lauren Elena and the second collaboration that you guys just put out recently, Never Been in Love. But, you know, it makes me think about that relationship you brought up, how, you know, that first time around, everybody was like, whoa, they went to middle school together, created this whole conversation.
1: Yeah.
0: Thinking back to that and seeing you guys do all this content, it made me realize I've never asked you, what was it like watching your middle school friend on American Idol when you were in high school at the time?
1: Yeah. It was crazy.
0: Yeah, what was that like? I've never heard this from you.
1: It was awesome. I mean, that was the real motivation.
0: Yeah.
1: And actually, I think I just told this story first time before I came over here. But
0: oh. Tell it a second.
1: This is the first time. It was just so cool because they had a big parade for her in our small town of 9,000 people. And just to see somebody that you know that close, and she was like we were in the same friend group. Mm-hmm. And she always had a crazy voice, and then she's only gotten better, which is even crazier to think. But I moved schools, so I was rooting for her outside of town. My mom had no idea, and so I'm like, this girl's gonna win it, like she's gonna win it all. And then to see her get second, damn it, Scotty. But
0: we're not bitter.
1: No, but just to follow her, you know, just to show us like that we could get out of the town, the little town that we're in, and that was just cool to see. And that's really what gave me the motivation of just
0: putting yourself out there.
1: Not being scared. And I tried out for so many talent shows. Like I probably went to like 8 or 9 different ones.
0: Like in locally or nationally?
1: No, nationally. Like just traveling. I was, going to New Orleans to try out for The Voice, and
0: I forgot you did that.
1: Yeah, I was on the X Factor in LA.
0: Yes.
1: Like Lauren was the one that got me to do all that. So.
0: Yeah. That's the wild thing. It's like you've created so much career longevity and success that it's so easy to forget that. Like Chris Young, you forget he was on Nashville Star.
1: Yeah.
0: You know, like all of these things.
1: I mean, everybody. Morgan was on The Voice.
0: Yeah. Like, and, I mean, Mara Morris tried. Like, everybody kind of did these things, but man, have established themselves so well that it does it feel kind of good that people forget that that was
1: part of it? I honestly forgot until I just started talking
0: really?
1: To you.
0: Really? Yeah. So, yeah. I mean, it's just a different world.
1: Yeah.
0: But that is crazy. Like, when did you first hear that she was going to be on it? Was it rumors around town and stuff, or did...
1: Yeah, well, I don't remember when I first heard about it. I just remember whenever that season was coming out, because me and my mom, that was a thing. Like, we watched American Idol regularly.
0: Oh, yeah.
1: So I just remember watching the commercial and seeing her face. And I was like, what?
0: That had to be, like, out-of-body experience.
1: Yeah, but she can't tell how far she made it, so we're just having to watch it and see. But me knowing her voice and hearing her in choir class, I'm like, she's got to go far, especially because we watch it. We listen to the skill gaps.
0: Yeah.
1: And Lauren was above everybody there, except for Scotty.
0: It had to be the same season.
1: But, yeah, it was... I don't know. I loved watching it. I wish I could rewatch it.
0: Yeah. Well, I guess you can over on Hulu.
1: You can re-experience
0: all of it.
1: Yeah.
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0: It's Backstage Country. I'm Elena. Kane Brown is co-hosting this week. And Kane, we're talking about new music and this new era that you're in. Where are you at creatively right now when it comes to like an album process? Is that the goal, or is it just like, I would just want to put out music because people are consuming music differently right now?
1: Yeah, so we're working on our album. Soon must be done. I just got to do some vocals. The songs are finished.
0: Oh, nice.
1: Yeah, it was so supposed to be done in June. It was supposed to come out this year, but it's not.
0: Okay, so we got a little bit to wait.
1: Yeah,
0: like maybe kick off the year
1: with next year. Yeah,
0: okay.
1: But we're going to release some songs in the meantime, probably three or four. But I'm not trying to do like a 30 to 40 song album like every artist is doing. It's just
0: good.
1: I don't know why we're doing that right now. I gotta say it. I don't know why that's a thing. I get fans want new music, but there's still music on there that they're not hearing.
0: Yeah, exactly. So, I feel like a lot can get lost.
1: Yeah, like, and you can put like, I mean, what, that's three albums in one.
0: Mm-hmm.
1: So.
0: And if you have all the content, then why not spread it out? Then
1: yeah,
0: you've got it all taken.
1: That's what I'm saying. I could put out three albums in a year.
0: Yeah.
1: That'd be, but I don't know.
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0: It's Elaine on Backstage Country along with this week's co-host Kane Brown. And man, I love talking about your family. I mean, you seem like the best dad ever. I mean, like I said, being able to watch you guys and the stuff that you share on social media and everything. Is there anything in life that's better than that right now? Like, does that feel like the peak of everything?
1: Yeah, and that's what I said the other day. At the end of the day, it's like if music stops, y'all are going to be the only ones I have. So, yeah, and Kate's, you know, as Kingsley gets bigger and we can barely pick her up, you know, Kate just gets more and more sad. And
0: what grade is Kingsley in right now? Is she a kinder?
1: I don't know. They're homeschooled, so I don't even know.
0: Okay, so they're just doing school.
1: Yeah. But yeah, so we just got a new tour bus.
0: Yeah.
1: Kate's crying as our old bus is leaving.
0: Because so many memories on there,
1: she's
0: right?
1: Like, that was the first bus that we brought him on, da-da-da. And then our dog passed away. Nobody knows that, but Rambo. Yeah, I mean, it's been over a year now. But that was, like, she's still stuck on that. So she's like, Rambo, that was Rambo's bus. And
0: right.
1: Yeah.
0: So everything's making her emotional.
1: We're getting old.
0: We are. Tell me about it. I know. Well, and I'm emotional about basically everything right now, being almost 9 months pregnant.
1: Yeah.
0: So I, even hearing you talk about this is making me want to tear up. Dang.
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9: Deshaun Watson has been named the Cleveland Browns starting quarterback. You're Todd Monken making this decision. You're new here. 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
13: And good evening, everybody. 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Unfortunately, week number two is resembling week number one when it comes to the weather and interruptions with games and thunder, lightning, rain, and all of that. Rain, go away. So a lot of issues out there from that standpoint. We'll do the best we can to bring you up to date on everything. And we'll have folks calling in from across the state. A message to those who are listening to us and who are calling in. One-man band tonight, so I'm having to handle on-air and production. So if you call in, we'll put you on hold. And we'll put you on the air ice cold. So we'll ask you to identify yourself and what game you're covering. So do not hesitate to call in, those of you who are calling in. 888-898-2525 is that number, 888-898-2525. Let me welcome David Shelton, our expert analyst here on the High School Football Scoreboard. The best in the business, we call him Bib. High School Sports Report, Charleston Post and Courier. Good evening, David. And I know you have a solution to this weather problem.
14: Yeah, you don't start playing games until after Labor Day.
13: That ain't never going to happen.
14: Period. That's the way it ought to be. You don't start practices until like the second week of August. Hell, they're practicing year round anyway, all through the summer. So, what's the difference in taking a week off and coming back?
13: Yeah,
14: If they're going to complain about August weather, then don't play during August. Hello? Mm-hmm. I mean, it's not rocket science.
13: True. But you can never predict the weather, David. I mean, we slide into September, and what are we going to get? Hurricanes.
14: Yeah, but, I mean, okay, we have a tropical system once every 2 to 3 years. We have 110-degree heat and major thunderstorms every August. Every August we have this situation. You play this, you go back and play tape 20 years ago, you and I are talking about this.
13: Indeed we are. Well, here's a flash for you. The NCAA announced today that next season and in 2028, the college season will begin in August, like August 28th. So they're moving their calendar up.
14: Well, whatever they do is what high school's gonna do.
13: Yeah.
14: We'll be playing football games in the second week of July before long.
13: Seeing here a report from Thomas Grant that Dutch Fork and Ridgeview game's been postponed to a later date. Silver Fox is up 35-13. They're only in the second quarter. So, you know, a lot of people thought this was going to be, you know, I saw stuff about this being a big-time ball game. And it was a matchup, and Ridgeview had called this, had this identified as a special game, da-da-da-da. But it ain't close at all, David, 35-13 with 2:08 to go in the half. So Dutch Fork in their season debut doing Dutch Fork things.
14: Yeah, I don't know how they're going to finish this or why they would finish it if they weren't going to do it tonight. But I mean, they both have schedules the rest of the way. But, yeah, I thought I did not think Richard Duke would beat Dutch Fort, but I definitely thought it would be a little more competitive.
13: Yeah. How about this?
14: But the story, I don't know how Dutch Fort, I mean, I don't know. Maybe it's very competitive and there's some free plays. I don't know. That score just surprised me.
13: How about this? This has got to be a surprise as far as the margin. Strom Thurmond goes into Abbeville and shuts them out 33-0.
14: Yeah, Strom Thurmond's pretty darn good. They're gonna be hard to beat in Double A. There's no question.
13: Okay. Our phone number 888-898-2525. If you are calling us with a report, let's go ahead and jump on that on the lines here because we have a caller waiting from the upstate. So, welcome into the high school scoreboard. We don't normally do it this way, but identify yourself and tell us which game you're calling about. Welcome in. How are you?
15: Hey, Phil. This is Kevin Selman from T.L. Hanna.
13: Hey.
15: How's it going tonight?
13: Hey, well, you want to know about football or baseball?
15: I know about both, and we don't need to talk about the latter. But I will tell you that the Yellow Jackets, we started tonight at 6:30. There were some concerns about weather, so we kicked it off at 7:30. So we've been home and been over for a long time now. But the Yellow Jackets marched up 85 to Powdersville and defeated the Patriots 30-7 in a game that was really never close. Powdersville took the opening kickoff, and Hannah forced a turnover on their first possession to go up 7-0 quick, and then got the ball right back and then took it down for another score, and it was 23-7 at halftime, and the Yellow Jackets added another touchdown late in the game to bring the final margin to 30-7. The Yellow Jackets rushed the ball 43 times for 213 yards, really controlling the line of scrimmage and the clock, and just kind of just phone booth football. That wing tee, it's a slow death, but it's a death for sure.
13: tell us about the makeup there in the backfield, quarterback, running backs. Who's making that offense go back there?
15: So Will Mayfield is the quarterback for Hannah. He's a senior. This is his first year as a starting quarterback, but he does have some experience as a backup. Last year, when our starting quarterback got hurt, Will Mayfield actually came in and started the Greenwood game that we won, and it ended up being for the region. So he's his first year as a starter, but he's had some playing time in the past. And we've got here's a stat that you'll appreciate. I know you always enjoy hearing about Hannah running the football. We had 12 players carry the football tonight, 12 different players. And I tell our listeners while we're broadcasting the games, I said, you know, I've been doing Hannah football for a long time, and I watch it every Friday night. But sometimes even we get lost because of the misdirection and the way the wing tee runs. It's just so hard to – I can't imagine trying to prepare defense for that. But, yeah, we had 12 different carriers, ball carriers tonight. Our leading rusher was Asias Carroll. He had 11 rushes for 78 yards and one touchdown. DeMarcus Duck, one of our fullbacks, had 7 carries for 44 yards and a touchdown. And Brock Cole, another running back, 6 carries for 32 yards, but he also had 2 touchdowns. So it was a group effort tonight. We don't have one running back or one fullback that gets the majority of the carries. Like I said, we had 43 carries split over 12 different players.
13: That is balanced. Now, what's up next for you next week?
15: So next week, before I move on to next week, let me tell you that the key for Hannah this year so far has been their defense. Just smothering defense. Nobody's able to run the ball. Last week against BHP, I mean, I think they had 12 carries for 16 yards. They couldn't run it at all tonight. Powderville only managed 50 yards on 23 carries, so a really smothering defense. We've given up a few big plays on passing the football. That's been our bugaboo so far, but the defense has been a strong point for Hannah. So next week, we'll be down your way. Remember I mentioned to you last week, you need to come out and see us. We'll be playing a White Knoll down at Lexington next Friday night.
13: Hey, that should be a pretty good matchup. White Knoll usually has pretty good defense.
15: Yeah, I'm looking forward to it, to seeing new places. We got that. White Knoll is I'm not very familiar with them. I believe they're the Timberwolves, but I don't believe they've ever played each other. And that was the case tonight. You know, Powderville and Tilhanna not far apart by distance at all. but this is the first time in school history that they've played each other. So it was kind of, it was nice to go to a new place. We're the Road Warriors. Our first week, we're on the road at BHP. Tonight, we're on the road at Powdersville. And next, we'll be down in Columbia playing White Knoll before finally getting the chance to play at Jim Frazier Field the following Friday night. And that once that happens, we're there for five straight Fridays. So I'm looking forward to that.
13: Hey, very good. Thank you, as always, for calling in, leading us off tonight on the phones. Have a great weekend, and we'll talk to you next week. You going to make it down to LSU? You won't make it to LSU.
15: Yeah, I will. I'm not flying out until Saturday morning, so we'll come back from Columbia Friday night, and then I'll be down in Baton Rouge Saturday morning.
13: See you there.
15: All right. Sounds good. Thank you, Phil.
13: Thank you, man. Appreciate it. All right, Kevin Selman. How about that win by T.L. Hanna tonight and the way they did it, David? Pretty typical for them. When they're going to win games, that's how they're going to do it.
14: That's right. They're going to run the football and play good defense. And, you know, they were – I mean, I picked them to win the game, and it sounds like they did exactly what they do very well.
13: Okay, some other finals. West Oak 17, Berea nothing. Clennon with a touchdown pass with 2 seconds to play beats Lawrence 29-22. Wow. So congrats to Clennon. How about Lawrence hanging in there? That's a good sign for Lawrence, David. Are they an improved team to hang in there with Clinton and lose in the final seconds?
14: Oh, yeah. Yeah, they're definitely on the right track.
13: Gaffney beat J.O. Mann 43-10, and Greer over Union County 52-0. And we've got Gilbert beat A.C. Flora 24-14. Some of these games are Thursday night, by the way. It's a mixture. C.A. Johnson 52, Bethune-Bowman nothing. Blythewood 32, Richland Northeast 8, Crestwood 27, Goose Creek nothing. David, Crestwood, Coach Roosevelt Nelson. I was at the Sumter Touchdown Club today. They had a running back by the last name of Wofford, who last week went for well over 200 yards. Now, if I'm not mistaken, the running back sensation, the ninth grader from last year who's left the state and gone to Texas, wasn't he too at Crestwood?
14: They lost their best running back, and the other guy is pretty darn good.
13: I was going to ask you, what kind of running game does this team have, or did they have last year?
14: Well, they had a very good running game. They gave a lot of teams some problems last year. I can't remember the guy's name that left, but he was being recruited. He was going to be a prospect, and you know, I don't know what they run offensively, but it's obviously a lot of power. I did talk to Goose Creek coach Jamie Fordham last week. We were talking about he was going, you know, they got their first win, and they were going to Crestwood, and he's like, we fully expect it to be a much more difficult game than we had in the first game.
13: Yeah, turned out to be that way. Yeah, the young man who left, he's in Fort Worth, Texas now, and he's got major, he just picked up offers from Miami and LSU this week. So he's been getting offers going back months. Let's see, Dutch Fork, Ridgeview, Dutch Fork up 35-13. The game has been postponed until a later date with 2:08 remaining in the second quarter. White Knoll and Sumter. Sumter bounces back from their loss at Somerville last week, David. They beat White Knoll tonight 34-27. So the first win at Sumter for the new head coach there.
14: Hugh Marlowe, yeah, from South Lawrence, a Sumter grad.

0: Loris beat Green Sea Floyd 63-7, led 63-0 at the half. Ooh. Dillon puts 50 on Myrtle Beach, 50-24. I think Myrtle Beach gave up 61 in their first game, David. What's up with that defense?
1: There is no defense.
0: There's no defending the defense for the Seahawks.
1: Hey, Phil, I don't want to interrupt you, but I'm watching the Oceanside Cannon score of North Carolina, and Cannon just took the lead and went for two. They're up 22-21, and then Oceanside Manavian just threw a long bomb to Jaden Kelly Murray. He caught it. The ball is on the 25, and they're trying to kick the field goal to win it. He didn't make it. Missed the field goal at the buzzer. So Oceanside is now 0-2.
0: Ooh. And where's this team from that they were playing?
1: Concord, North Carolina. It's called the Cannon School.
0: Oh, yeah,
1: it's a private school. They're pretty good. Their quarterback, I watched a lot of this game. Their quarterback is he's a really good player.
0: What was that final again? Give me that final.
1: 22-21
0: Cannon over Oceanside Collegiate. Okay. Bishop England beat Lucy Beckham 31-7. Woodland, Woodland over Cross 14-8. Last night, the game was called because of a scuffle, a fight, maybe a near riots. Do we know if that is going to stand as a win for Woodland, or do we know how they're going to handle this?
1: Well, I was told that it wasn't a win for Woodland because the game was called because of a fight, not because of weather. Usually, you know, if a game starts, it's a game.
0: Mm-hmm.
1: And if the weather prevents it from being finished, then you can kind of rule it a no contest. But you can't do that, from what I understand, with a fight. So according to the person I talked to, Woodland's going to get the win 14-8.
0: Okay. James Island beat South Florence 34-14, so the Bruins fall to 0-2, and the James Island team goes to 2-0, and just gave us the win by Cannon over Oceanside Collegiate. And around the PD Grand Strand, Ainer 38, Marion 7, Carolina Forest 36, Conway 14. Chiron shuts out Louisville 21-0. That game was called due to the weather. North Myrtle Beach beat Darlington 24-17. And did we do these scores already? Yeah, we just did these scores. Okay. All right. So I think we just did those, so we'll move on. And Andrew Jackson beat North Central 19-6. Fairfield Central was leading Chester 6-0. That game's been called. Resumption to be determined. Northwestern and Indian Land and Rock Hill and Ashley Ridge, they are going to be played on Saturday. And South Point was up on Nation Ford. I saw somebody flash a score. It was 43-0, South Point leading Nation Ford. So we should be going to a break here. So let me make an adjustment to make that happen. David, what else is going down in the low country that's caught your eye so far?
1: I think this win, Bishop England beating Lucy Beckham the way they beat him, 31-7. I mean, this was I thought this would be a low scoring, tight ball game. And Bishop England's defense is for real. And, you know, they're in the same conference now with Oceanside. And it does not look like this is going to be a dominant Oceanside team. So the Bishop's got to have a chance.
0: All right, hold that thought. We'll be right back after this break on the Scoreboard.
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0: Okay, we're back on the high school scoreboard brought to you by Founders Federal Credit Union. Phil Kornblut here along with David Shelton. Let's go to folks waiting on the phones. Appreciate your patience. Smitty has joined us, Matt Smith, who was going to have a... Well, no, they're off this weekend. His television broadcast was off this weekend, but Smitty's still out watching high school football. Welcome, Smitty.
1: Hey, guys. Yeah, I took in James Island, South Florida last night, and about Myrtle Beach being indefensible, this goes back even further than the Dillon blowout loss and the blowout loss to Marlboro County. They couldn't stop Loris in the CMB kickoff classic either. So a young defense for Mickey Wilson. Their defense is indefensible. We'll see if that switches. But, last night I took in James Island and Florence. Wanted to see if South Florence could maybe bounce back after a lackluster opening week and loss under Scott Braswell. But they really couldn't. James Island is a machine. And who am I telling? David Shelton's on the line here. Brady Dantzler, the surgeon, they call him there. He hit Sam Crumpton for a couple of touchdowns. And they got the running game going as well early in that Orange Crush defense. So Jamar McCoy, this was the last game he'll have to sit out, serving that 2-game suspension. So he'll be back. And there were a lot of penalties in the second half. And maybe that is somewhat emblematic of the head coach not being on the sideline with the team. But Mikel Worthen, 16 carries, 201 yards. So James Island got everything they wanted last night. So just wanted to make sure we got that update out there from last night. James Island is legit. I'm sure David Shelton will want to be on the sideline for that Somerville-James Island game. I think that's coming up September 18th. That looks a bit like a collision course right now in the Lowcountry.
0: David?
2: Oh, yeah. There's people talking about it already. And, it'll probably be for the region title, and it's so early. I mean, in the middle of September. And but there's probably a good chance they're going to play more than one time this year. But it's setting up to where that James Island offense will be really tested by that Somerville defense because those cats are good.
0: Smitty, thank you very much. Who you got next week on your TV broadcast?
1: Oh, we've got Wilson and Darlington next week on WPDE. Friday Night Rivals.
0: All right, my man. Face made for television. Thank you so much. Talk to you next week.
1: Yes, sir. I'll be listening to you guys.
0: All right. Thank you, Smitty. Those of you on the lines, hang in there. 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
3: Deshaun Watson has been named the Cleveland Browns starting quarterback. 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

0: right, back on the high school scoreboard on this stormy Friday night around South Carolina. Stratford beat Cane Bay 24-18. That's just coming in as the final. I'm sorry.
1: Opposite.
0: Okay, my bad. 24 for Cane Bay and 18 for Stratford. I heard you wrong. So Cane Bay 24, Stratford 18, correct?
1: Correct.
0: Okay. Thank you, David. Let's see, give you a few other finals. That's why they don't call you the best in the business for nothing. West Oak 17, Berea nothing. These are finals. Blue Ridge 28, Travelers Rest 6. And giving you ones we haven't given you. Daniel 45, BHP 7, BHP 0-2. Seneca beat Liberty 21-14. Greenville edged Malden 21-19. Pickens over Blacksburg 48-6. Greer 52, Union County nothing. Wade Hampton 48, Southside nothing. Ware Shoals 24, Carolina nothing. Chapman 61, Walhalla 6. Spartanburg Day beat Thornwell 17-14. And Gaffney over Mann 43-10. These are all finals. Spartanburg and Greenwood, we're still seeing a delay there. I don't know if they ever got started from what I'm seeing here. And let's see, West Oak beat Berea 17-0. Those are all finals. I'll give you some in progress here. Burns and Dorman, 21-21, third quarter. I mean, everything is running behind. And Emerald leading Newberry, they're in a delay, is 7-0. Somerville leading Hillcrest, 45-28 in the fourth quarter. Well, I'm sure Somerville's very happy about the Cross State drive and still playing at 10:37 at night. They'll get back sometime on almost Sunday. Woodruff 25-15 over Fountain Inn in the fourth quarter. Wren leading east side of the half 42-6. Let's see. Southside Christian 14-0 over Woodmont. That was a first quarter score. And 96 in Landrum, 96 leading in the first. 14-6, game suspended until Saturday. Man, they must have had some rotten weather up there. Pendleton, 38-14 over Easley in the fourth quarter. Greenwood Christian and Dixie, 21-21 in the fourth. Crescent, 23, Palmetto 8 in the second. Chesney, 40, Broome 20 in the fourth. Boiling Springs, 34, and Riverside, 7. That, too, is in the fourth quarter. Let me check the WRHI scoreboard as well and see what they've got. South Point 56-0 over Nation Ford. That's a final. Lancaster 14-7 over York in the second. Clover over Westwood 20-0 in the fourth. It's Fort Mill over Catawba Ridge in the fourth, 38-17. Ashley Ridge, Rock Hill, Indian Land, Northwestern playing Saturday. And let's see if they have anything else here that we don't have. Great Falls, Ben Lippin postponed until Monday. Charlotte Christian, 7-0 over Buford in the first. Lakeview, 33-0 over Mackby in the third. We've got an update here. Burns and Dorman, 21-21. Let's see here. Lexington, 9-7 over North Augusta in the second. Great Collegiate beat River Bluff, 27-0. Irmo 37-0 over Spring Valley, called after the second quarter. Berkeley leading Fort Dorchester 30-7 in the third. Let's see here. What else? Did that. Lugoff Elgin over Camden in the fourth, 22-19. Hilton Head 21-10 over Bamberg Earhart in the third. Marlboro County leading Atlantic Collegiate 14-6. That was the first quarter score. And that is it for there. So let's get back to our guys out in the fields, David. Let's welcome Taylor Novinger, play-by-play voice for Crestwood High School. Just talking about Crestwood not too long ago. Taylor, good to have you with us. How are you?
2: Good to have you, Phil. I've heard you made your way down to the touchdown Sumter Club. That's awesome to hear.
0: Yep.
2: Been a busy week for me. Had a Monday game at Manning. Crestwood won 34-27 over Manning. And then tonight, they win 27-0 Goose Creek. Calvin Wolford had 289 rushing yards on Monday with four touchdowns. And tonight he had 214 yards on the ground and one touchdown. Phil, that puts him at 48 carries and 503 yards already.
0: Wow.
2: With five touchdowns on the season.
0: Wow.
2: Incredible stuff there from Calvin Wolford. I think Clemson and Carolina might want to come knocking soon. Start of the game, Calvin Wolford had an 85-yard touchdown run. Crestwood was up 7-0 in the game. Darrell Epps is another guy that's a really solid running back, young 10th grader, that's filled in nicely since Braden Bolts has left. Epps had an 87-yard touchdown run of himself. Epps had 17 carries with 158 yards on the ground. Marie Yates had a nice touchdown run, and Jaden Goodman had a pick six, a mixed extra point in there, and the ball game was 27-0. The Crestwood offense had zero passing yards on the night, Phil. Zero. 341 yards on the ground. And I want to give a shout-out to Goose Creek statistician Gary Olish, providing all these great stats for me. Did a great job tonight up in the booth.
0: Absolutely. So we were talking about Braden Bolts earlier, and now you got this Wofford kid who I saw today at the Touchdown Club. He's impressive looking. How did they handle the two of them last season?
2: A lot of it was kind of weird. The coaching staff kind of felt like they had to put in Bolts at certain times. It felt very sluggish, very unorganized. A lot of times you'd have, you know, Wofford carrying a couple here, and then he'd do a really good long run, and then they pull him out for Bolts. It was very choppy. I felt like the carries were not 50-50. It was more, 60-40 Bolts, but it felt like the coaching staff had the pressure to put Bolts in because of his dad being the running back coach as well.
0: Okay. Well, I love your honesty. That's awesome. And why did he bolt to Texas?
2: Well, he wanted to play with his cousin, and he also was promised some little gifts on the way. We'll put it that way nicely. Mm. And I'm going to be honest with you, Phil. I'm real impressed with Darrell Epps, the backup running back to Calvin Wolford. I think Crestwood has a really good ground game, and they're going to have a really tough opponent next week with Marble County coming to their place. So that'll be an interesting ball game.
0: All right. Roosevelt Nelson getting it done. Thank you, Taylor. Talk to you next week.
2: Take care, Phil.
0: All right. Thank you. David, how about the job Roosevelt Nelson's doing there at Crestwood?
3: You know, I bet if you ask 100 random people from outside that Sumter area who the coach at Crestwood was, you'd probably find two that would know it was Roosevelt Nelson. Mm. You never hear anything about them. They're very competitive. They win. He has good players. He's just, if there's ever a guy that fits in a school, I think that he does. I just think he's a fit there.
0: He was one tough customer when he was a linebacker at Clemson, I'll tell you that. All right, let's go. Speaking of the Sumter Crestwood area, let's welcome in now play-by-play voice for the Sumter High Gamecocks, Isaac Allen, joining us here on the Scoreboard Show. And those Gamecocks bounced back with a very nice win tonight. Isaac, welcome in. Great to have you with us.
4: Hey, Phil. Great to be here. Thank you for having us. Yeah, Sumter had a great game, won 35-27 over a good White Knoll team. Great comeback after, that tough loss to Somerville last week.
0: How'd they do it? Did this game come down to the very end, kind of a last minute or two play, or did they have to hold on and protect the lead?
4: It was a tough game until about halfway through the fourth quarter, beginning of the fourth quarter. You know, had some injuries. Richardson, our starting quarterback, the one that's been so heavily recruited, was out tonight. You know, they thought he could play, but the doctors wanted to wait to evaluate him on Monday. So the backup sophomore, he's like 5'7", 5'8", maybe 160 with his pads on, was the starting backup. I know he had some nerves going on. Our starting running back was back. He was hurt last week because he got hurt during the scrimmage. But our backup got hurt. Pinckney got hurt against Somerville. So they had to pull up a freshman from the JV team to play, and ended up he had two touchdowns. And our starting running back had one, and the sophomore quarterback ended up actually having a touchdown pass of his own. We probably count on one hand how many times we threw the ball, but he had a nice little touchdown pass. I'll give you their names right now as best I can. But the offense, I felt like they kept it simple because of the sophomore quarterback. We weren't allowed in the Somerville game, so I couldn't tell you what our offense was like, to be honest. But they kept it simple, just running the ball between the tackles most of the time. They had a little dump pass to the fullback, Lucas Brownlow, at one point, and that got for some good yardage. But other than that, it was a simple game plan. Defensively, you know, most of the time they held their run game. Seems like Whitnall's kind of like us. They don't throw the ball a lot. They did have some big passes, though. A couple passes went for some big yardage. Two touchdown passes for Whitnall, but they played them really well. But it did come about the start of the fourth quarter. It's when Sumter really started to pull away and the clock really started playing against Whitnall.
0: What's up next week?
4: Next week we have West Florence at home, and then we will be at Crestwood, and then Dutch Fork after that. So it just gets harder and harder.
0: Well, thank you for calling. Great stuff. Have a great weekend. We'll look for you next week.
4: Absolutely. Thank you so much.
0: Thank you, Isaac. Thank you so much. All right. So, David, yeah, Sumter gets that win tonight after losing at Somerville. No shame losing at Somerville, of course. And they're going to be fine. When they get these injured players back, look out.
3: Oh, yeah, they're going to be able to run the football on just about everybody they play when all their guys are there, especially the quarterback, Richardson. You know, so, this was a good win. I mean, this could have easily been, with the injuries, 0-2, looking at the next three games, it could have been a rough start. But I think Sumter's going to be fine.
0: Give you some other final scores now from around the Midlands. Give you these finals. Hammond 49-0 over Augusta Christian. Pillion 17, Barnwell 7. Wagner Sally 54, Branchville 20. Chapin 45, Brooklyn Casey 22. Gray Collegiate 27, River Bluff nothing. Northwood Academy 21, Heathwood Hall 14. Irmo 37, Spring Valley nothing. Lower Richland 21, Lakewood 6. Lamar 33, Columbia 8. North Augusta, 27, Lexington, 16. Lee Central, 8, Mullins, nothing. It's more of a PD score. South Aiken, 31, Airport, 14. Just gave you Sumter and White Knoll, and that's what we've got right now from around the Midlands area. Folks holding, we'll get to you. Don't go away. We've got a break coming up in about a minute, so I don't want to start. Billy Baker tells me no hot call tonight. He's got a bunch of printing to do, and he's having an issue or trying to get an issue out. So he's busy doing that. But he tells us there was a school tonight in our state which won its first varsity football game in 63 years.
3: In our state?
0: Yeah. Won their first varsity football game in 63 years.
3: Who is that?
0: Spartanburg Day. At home, he says.
3: They hadn't had a team.
0: Yeah. Yeah, they won. They beat Thornwell 17-14. They just started their varsity football back this season after, I guess, a 63-year hiatus. So, of course, that's the home of Zion Williamson from back in the day.
3: Yeah, wouldn't he have been a nice tight end?
0: Yeah, but he wouldn't be making gazillions, probably, like he is now. So, thank you for that, Billy. Good stuff. And Patrick Moffitt is the head coach there at Spartanburg Day. Didn't realize Spartanburg Day had gotten back in the football business. All right, we're going to hit the break here, and we will continue We should be hitting the break. Hang on a second. Well, for some reason, the break hasn't started or isn't running. So let me go ahead and go to another caller then. Let's do that, and I'll figure out what's going on with the break. Let's go to Thomas Grant. Thomas Grant was watching that Dutch Fork Ridgeview contest. It wasn't much of a contest because Dutch Fork was beating them up pretty good late in the second quarter when they stopped it. Thomas, how good did Dutch Fork look to you?
5: Well, I mean, the game, first off, it was the inaugural Bojangles Ridgeview Kickoff Classic, the first of its kind, and it was a sold-out crowd on both sides. Both stands were literally filled. So, and actually, the first quarter was actually pretty close and pretty interesting. Dutch Fork scored on the opening drive and only took them 5 plays. Jackson not scored on the first of 2 touchdown runs. But on the second play from scrimmage, Ridgeview's Derek Howard, who's making his return after he missed all of last season with a broken foot, he gives a short pass to Christian Jackson, and the 2-time state track champion breaks 1 tackle, and he was just off to the races, 76 yards for a touchdown to make it, but then he missed the PAT to make it 7-6. On their next possession, on Dutch Fork, it looked like they were driving again, got to the 20-yard line, but then a misplay in the backfield, I guess Jackson was trying to do a pitch, but he ends up getting taken away by Raymond Jones, and he ends up going 80 yards the other way for a touchdown to get the PAT, and then Ridgeview's leading 13-7 midway in the first quarter. But from that point on, it was all Dutch Fork. That's when they scored 28 unanswered points. The next 4 drives they had was ended with a touchdown run by Jackson Knott. He then had a touchdown pass to Anderson Bean, and then they also had a 1-yard run by Kyle Henry. Now, Ridgeview was going on another possession where Christian Jackson had another long run to take it to the 30, which with 2:08 left, that's when play was stopped. And after an hour waiting out the lightning delays, that's when they decided to, and then the rain started, that's when they decided to postpone the game. But according to the high school league, they had 3 options. They could either, 1, resume the game either sometime tomorrow or Monday, B, they could resume play, or they could stop play. I should say, they could stop play where the game was stopped, which would give the win to Dutch Fork. And then the third option would be, if they can't, either side can't agree, then the game would be ruled a forfeit. It wouldn't be ruled a no contest.
0: No.
5: I mean, it was so confusing. So I don't think it'll be like a situation where you had with the Burn situation last week, where at first it was a no contest, then it got ruled a win. So depending upon if they make a decision tonight, they'll either resume the game or maybe ended up getting stopped where it is. I mean, the thing is, it just depends on the schedule. I know Dutch Fork only has 9 games this year on the regular season schedule.
0: Mm-hmm.
5: So that leaves, and it depends on if they have any space, any bye week, and whether they jive whatever rich you have.
0: Yeah. My suggestion is move on. I mean, especially if you're Ridgeview, you're not coming back to win. I mean, unless you just want to get out there and work on your game a little bit. But I mean, when you're getting beat that bad, it's best, I think, just to move on. Thomas, thank you very much. Appreciate the update. Drive safely. Talk to you next week.
5: Okay.
0: David, you agree with that? You think they ought to just move on?
3: Yeah, being it this time of year, first game, I know they missed last week's game. They had the schedule thing with South Point, and they may make up that game, but it's early in the year. The game's not really going to matter, but like you said, unless you just want to get out there and work out some more kinks, you take the risk with it being really, really bad.
0: Yeah. I say pack it in and work on your opponent for next week. All right, thank you, Thomas, and we'll be back in just a moment.
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0: 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Pendleton has beaten Easley 45-42. In the Low Country, it is Lake City beating Timberland 18-6. That's a final. All right, let's go back to our phones. And for the first time, well, he's been on Sports Talk before. He is not a stranger to Sports Talk because he was once the head football coach at Presbyterian after a fine playing career. Coach Harold Nichols now doing some kind of broadcasting there, I guess, with Clennon. Clennon and Lawrence tonight, and you drew the short straw to call us and tell us how it happened. Welcome in, Coach Harold Nichols. How you doing?
1: Well, Phil, it's good to be on with you guys tonight. I tell you, I can remember all those years recruiting. I'd turn into Sports Talk Radio and listen to all the scores around the state driving home. So this is a new one for me, but I'm glad to be on here with you guys tonight.
0: Absolutely. So tell us how the Red Devils pulled this thing out with, I guess, the last play of the game.
1: It was absolutely the last play of the game. It was really a back-and-forth game all night. Lawrence is coming off of a big win against J.O. Mann in the first week. This was Clinton's first game of the year. Clinton's a young football team. It was a back-and-forth game. Came down to the score was tied 22-22. Clinton got the ball back with about 2 minutes and 30 seconds about their own 25-yard line. One timeout. Went down to field, did a really nice job converting some first downs. Owen Glenn, senior quarterback for Clinton, did a nice job with a scramble down the sideline, got it to the 5 yard line, and with 7 seconds to go, Owen Glenn finds Caleb Gary in the middle of the end zone for the winning score, and Clinton wins 29-22. For the county championship for the sixth year in a row.
0: That's awesome. And you did a great job, sir. You got a career in this. Top of the hour, we'll be back. Thank you, Coach.
1: You betcha.
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0: And we're back, hour number two, High School Football Scoreboard, brought to you by Founders Federal Credit Union, across the state here on the Sports Talk Media Network. David Shelton has dropped off for a few minutes to take care of some interviews. So I can do this because he threatened to hang up if I mentioned the soccer score. Earlier tonight, South Carolina beat Clemson in soccer, men's soccer, 3-2. So the Gamecocks sweep the soccer competition, men's and women's, against the Tigers. They go up 2-0 in the Palmetto Series. This South Carolina men's soccer team, which has been really down for the last few years, showing some life this season. So congratulations to South Carolina on getting that win. We'll catch you up on some other scores in just a couple of minutes. Let's get back to our phones. And Jamie Bradford is joining us from the Low Country, from the Chief Sports Network, the Chief Sports app, and all those shows that they are involved with on various Gamecock outlets and Gamecock apps. But tonight, he's a high school reporter, having watched some high school football in the Low Country. Jamie, welcome in. Stand by. Short. There we go. There we go. I had to push one more button. Welcome in, sir. How are you?
15: I'm good, man. Your ratings are about to go down, so you better make this segment short.
0: Nah, they will go nowhere but to the top, based on what you and your guys have been able to do. If you do for us what you do for the Chief Sports app, we'll be just fine.
15: I'm just trying to be you, man. You sound good. I'm sad that I didn't get to – chat with David for a second. Love David Shelton, and appreciate what y'all do.
0: Thank you, man. What game were you at tonight down there?
15: Yeah, I was over at Bishop England. I went and saw them last week and went back over there tonight. I've got a family tie, so, you know, I'll try to be at a lot of those games. And they put it on Lucy Beckham. And it was quite frankly, it was over quick, 31-7 at halftime. That ended up being the final. They got a little sloppy with the football. They were sloppy, really, with the football. Both teams were throughout the ball game.
16: Hi, if you record your reason for calling.
0: Sorry about that.
15: No, you're good.
0: I'm
15: you're
0: sorry.
15: Good. Both teams turned it over a bunch. I know BE fumbled it five times and turned it over. And I think Beckham turned it over four. But in the first half, Bishop England connected on three passes over 65 yards, and all of them went for touchdowns. And so they got up pretty early, and they never relinquished the lead. They looked pretty good.
0: What do they have that kind of impresses you personnel-wise?
15: Well, I'll tell you what. Defensively, they're good, Phil. That's a good defense. And, you know, I think Porter Gowd had 27 total yards against them last week. And tonight, Beckham, you know, they might have got over the century mark somewhere in the second half, but that's probably more because of one big play that kind of fell into the arms of a receiver down the field. I mean, they're really good up front. The Tonin kids who have the offers from App State and a bunch of other teams out there, they play both sides of the ball, and these kids are really good. You know, they got a bunch of seniors running around at all three levels of the defense, and you know, offensively, you know, last week they didn't really play that well. They just weren't that good. They just weren't crisp, you know, shooting themselves in the foot. And they did that again tonight with the turnovers. But when they weren't turning the football over, they were moving it. I mean, Logan Hall, obviously, you know, Logan coached for Coach Spurrier and Coach Muschamp, and being up there at Limestone. I mean, he's been around, you know, he knows what he's doing, and he got it clicking during the week. And those guys look really, really good.
0: Where are you going next week?
15: Well, next week I'm going to be in Columbia, Phil. We got to go up there and watch the Gamecocks play. But my kids are coming, so we're going to bring them up on Friday night. So I'll miss that. But, you know, the Bishops, they got to go over to Phillip Simmons next week. So they got another challenge coming up. And but they're a contender. I mean, look, they're a contender. They just are. They've got a good football team. And we'll see how it all plays out. But, you know, their schedule gets softer as the year goes along. They're getting through the meat of their schedule at the beginning. So if they get through this thing with three or four wins, you know, they could be looking at a pretty nice year.
0: Okay, Jamie, keep in touch with us, man. Love having you on the show. Great work by you and your folks with your internet programs covering the Gamecocks. And we'll talk to you next week, I hope. If not next week, the week after.
15: You got it, man. You're the best at what you do. We appreciate you.
0: Hey, thank you, Jamie. Good talking to you. Appreciate that. Jamie Bradford from down in the Low Country. David Shelton is back with us. He was talking about Bishop England getting a win tonight, David. So a good win for the Bishops tonight.
17: Yeah, that's exactly where I was. I was just talking to the coach.
0: Oh.
17: That was a very solid win against a good Beckham team. And, you know, they're 2-0, and they'll play Phillip Simmons next week. But he's done a really, really good job. He's got them believing. Their defense is legitimately good for that level of football, and they're going to give Oceanside a fit with that defense. They're pretty solid.
0: We've just gotten the final in from the Upstate. Dorman has beaten Burns 28-21, and I think we have Coach Scott Early on the line with us, who was at the game tonight, and hopefully he hasn't fallen asleep waiting on us. Coach Early, are you there, sir?
18: I am, and it's 28-21 with 10:53 to go in the fourth.
0: Oh, it's not a final.
18: No, I just text you the score so you maybe would get excited about talking to me.
0: Yeah. But, I mean, it would be helpful because I assumed it was a final score. Usually people, like, if it's not a final.
18: Well, no. You don't, we didn't kick to 8:45. It was a terrible rain delayed, the beautiful Masters fields fall to pieces. There's a lot of moving parts this game.
0: All right, so it's not over, but Dorman is winning 28-21. What have you seen in this game?
18: Well, I'm gonna tell you what I've seen. I sat on Cavalier Way for 35 minutes just to get to my, you know, and I had a really nice parking place, and, you know, Thomas Ryan comes down and gets me taken care of. I mean, it is, you know how they do it there. And I'm telling you, it was an old school atmosphere. They, you know, even with the game being on my 40, it was sort of like one of them throwback old, you know, Region 1 deals. And it was so fun for me just to see that. Like, you know, I know football's getting beat up everywhere now, but, like, it wasn't getting beat up tonight in Dorman. It was a packed house. It survived the rain, you know, and the game was just crazy. Like, you know, first play in scrimmage, you know, Reggie throws a little jet sweep out there and pick six, and, you know, I get to talking and listening, and, you know, there's 17 Division I kids on this field tonight. Like, these, I don't know if either one of these teams can beat Dutch Fort, but they're both going to make a long run in the playoffs. And it's good to see Dorman back, but it's also good to see Burns back.
0: Mm-hmm. Absolutely. What'd you think of the Burns running back, Segura?
18: I actually don't hate Lane Kiffin. I love him, and I think he's – I can't wait to see him in a night game in Death Valley. He's a player. He's such a player. He's kept him in this game, really.
0: Mm-hmm.
18: Like, they've made – And then, but, you know, it's kind of like Dorman's played sloppy. I mean, outside the pick six and the running the kickback, they've not really done a lot on offense. Burns has played sloppy, turned the ball over two times in the first 2 minutes of the game. But here we are, 9:25 to go, 28-21, and Burns is driving. So, I mean, it's kind of like what I'm saying is the night was old school night. From the time you come in and, you know, how many people it takes just to pull off an event like that at a high school, and just knowing what I know, man, it was so good to see that it gave me hope that, you know, this whole thing might not go sideways because of towns and places and traditions like Dorman.
0: Absolutely.
18: So it was good to see.
0: Let me ask you this. I mean, the weather's been such a factor these first 2 weeks, and a lot of games are being called, postponed, played later, but we're having a lot of controversies about who gets a win, who gets a forfeit. This team doesn't want to continue playing. Does that count as a forfeit? Is there any way to clarify this situation so that there's an absolute understanding of what's going to happen when a game is called because of the weather?
18: Boy, that's one of them questions you really probably don't want me to answer.
0: I do.
18: Well, I mean, we need I mean, we need the high school league to – I mean, there's a lot went on here last week and this week already. So, like, it's – there probably need to be some guidelines laid down. And, you know, and it's a whole different generation, Phil. That's – again, let me be redundant. Let me go back to how good that made me feel tonight.
0: Mm-hmm.
18: It's just a different generation, a different time of football. And you know, everybody thinks the whole, you know, trickle-down thing from – NIL and transfers and all the things that goes on in football. I mean, we've been dealing with this for a long time. I mean, that's one of the reasons I got out when I did. I mean, I don't get me wrong, I love being executive director, but it was just it's just things are different now. And, you know, you got to be able to adapt to that and be able to look down the road forward thinking and try to prevent a problem instead of try to solve it. Because if you're trying to solve it, it's too late.
0: Yeah. I mean, I really – have we heard anything from the high school league issuing any kind of directives since all this has been happening or no?
18: I mean, I don't know. You read between the lines pretty good. I answered the question, so I get off the hook. Next topic.
0: Yeah, you do. David Shelton.
18: Yep.
0: David Shelton, your
18: thoughts.
0: Hey,
18: it's good to see you back, David Shelton. Like, I'm so glad to see you back doing what you love to do, my man.
19: Well, it is certainly glad – a happy time for me to be able to still not doing what I want to be doing, but at least I'm here with you guys. But I got to just echo when you asked Scott that question, in my mind, I was answering the question and I literally almost answered it the way Scott would if I was like somebody.
18: Oh, my God. Phil, put a note. Get called. Me and David Shelton just agreed on something. and we, too, of high school football.
20: Yeah.
18: Me and we just agreed on something.
19: Yeah. I was sitting here as you were about to talk. I was like, well, he's probably got to be careful how he phrases it, but I don't. And somebody needs to step up and put out a directive. That's like the fight at Cross last night. One coach thinks Lord. That.
18: So y'all know about all this? Oh, Lord.
20: David does.
19: Okay. Yeah, I do. I was a little over it. One coach thought that it's a win. The other coach thought it's a no contest. And I'm like, well, how do two guys have two totally different ideas of how this is going to play out? So I did some investigating, and I was told it's not a no contest. It's a win for Woodland, even though it was the second quarter, they were ahead. And I was like, well, I mean, like you said, you need some kind of hard and fast. People need to know this because when they cancel a game, just like Dutch Fork and Ridgeview tonight, they're in the second quarter. Now it's a 23-point difference, but should that be a win? Should that be a loss for Ridgeview? Should it be a no contest? It needs to be verified and known, because then people might, you know, hang out till midnight and finish the game.
18: Well, I mean, I'm by no means Dr. Fauci, but I will plead the fifth.
19: Well, I'm sure. How glad
20: did
19: of
20: we
19: that.
20: Lose Coach?
18: No,

0: my God.
1: We'll go to this break.
0: Is it because the batteries? Is it because the batteries ran out?
1: Hold on. Just hold on. Operator error. We'll be right back.
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0: 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I apologize. A little bit of an operator error there. It's such a stupid error, I don't even want to mention it over the air what I did.
1: Please don't.
0: Yeah.
1: Please don't.
0: Yeah.
1: Please don't.
0: Yeah. So you guys...
1: think about this. How does it feel to be your sideline reporter?
0: How does it feel to...
1: To be your sideline reporter in Tuscaloosa Energy Bowl when you do this, like, once a quarter? Like,
0: you mean like having... You mean like having you?
1: I call it a field moment.
0: Moment. When you're on the air with us, I think it's awesome.
1: No, I know, but like I mean, is this like do we need some AA batteries? Is this like,
0: no. All right. If you must know, I accidentally pulled the cord to my headset out of the jack, and I couldn't hear anything. I lost.
1: Okay.
0: I thought we'd gone off the air. And I was totally lost. I didn't realize it's behind me, so I didn't know that the plug had come out.
1: No. When me and David Shelton agreed on something, you just really lost your mind for a second.
0: That's
1: right there.
0: True.
1: It took you a while to get back to where you was at. But
0: so you guys were probably saying good things. So pick it back up where you left off here for a couple more minutes.
1: I mean, I'll let David. You know, I was taught to respect my elders. I'll let David take the lead on this.
0: Well, David, what were you saying?
2: Well, I was just saying that I think there just needs to be a directive. These people need to know the answers to these questions before they happen. And I'm not talking about people like me. I'm talking about coaches, because when guys like me call coaches and the two coaches have totally different answers as to the result of the game that didn't even get two quarters in, then there's a problem. I mean, I don't know if there's somewhere where you can look it up or not. I don't have the time to do all that. I just ask coaches.
0: Coach, you're a coach, and you're in a position of authority in some way to make recommendations, are you not?
1: I mean,

0: It's like I said before you had your little malfunction. Mm. Can I, like, just plead the fifth?
1: That's not like you to do that.
0: Well, I mean, I'm not, you know, I'm not an AD and a head football coach anymore. I'm doing the greatest job in the world with the greatest coaches in the world, and it's awesome. And we just trying to help them. You know, we just doubled the Herlong scholarship from 500 to 1,000. Tomorrow's 25. Is the third class is in session, and now we're in six different states. And I mean, I'm competitive, so I love our coach association, and I love our coaches, and I love what we do.
1: We'll leave it at that, and see if we can figure out a solution on another day.
0: Yeah. Well, I know you may be disappointed in me, but David's probably not. So
1: I'm not disappointed. Me, well, David, I am not disappointed.
0: Me and David's done an interview so long, if you hang up with me, he can sort of finish and say, well, I think that's what he was going to say. And it'll be good. Yeah.
1: All
0: right. I appreciate y'all having me on. And it's 28-21 Dorman with 7:06 to go in the fourth. And it's one of those old football games that we used to watch in that region with Gaffney and Dorman and Burns. And like I said, I don't know if either of these teams can beat Dutch Fort, but they're both of them are really, really talented, well-coached team. And Dorman runs an unbelievable old-school class operation. So we need the Cavaliers to be good to fight off some of the things that's going on.
1: Thank you, my friend.
2: How many people are there?
1: Oh.
2: 10,000?
0: I don't master universal language. I wouldn't say a number. I would say it was three quarters full on both sides and lots on the hill. And then I think, you know, I mean, a lot of people, when the weather happened, they probably are at home watching on my 40 instead of being there. But it was an old school throwback night that I wish both of y'all guys could have seen, because y'all would have thought they still some hope. So.
1: Oh, there's hope.
2: Oh, yeah.
1: There's always hope. All right, Coach, thank you. Talk to you again.
0: Yes, sir.
1: Thank you.
0: Thank you so much.
1: You got
0: right,
1: it. Bye-bye. Scott Early. Appreciate that. Good stuff with him.
3: Bill, do you remember the night that we were doing the show when he was the head coach at Lexington and they went down to Somerville and beat Somerville, and we interviewed him and he was sitting on the back on his tailgate on his truck? Do you remember that?
1: I mean, I don't, but I'm sure it happened, and it doesn't surprise me that that's what he was doing when we talked to him. He probably had a cold one in his hand, too.
3: I wasn't going to say that, but, you know.
1: I probably just made him mad again. All right. Let me do a couple things here. I tell you what, we have callers standing by, so I'm going to go blindly up to the 864. And welcome into the scoreboard. Who's this and what game were you at?
4: Hey, Phil. It's J.P. Berry. I was at Bowling Spring versus Riverside.
1: Awesome. Tell us about it.
4: I will. Bowling Springs won by a score of 34-13. Their quarterback, Emory Logan, looked really good. He had a couple touchdowns. Running back R.J. Byrd had a real good night. And DJ Leak for the Bulldogs had a 90-something yard kick return touchdown. That was a lot of fun to see. Riverside hung in the game early. It was 20-7 at half. They had some opportunities to make it even closer, but that team and that offense just couldn't sustain enough to really keep that game closer. The only thing that kept Riverside in the game in the second half before Bee Springs pulled away was a lot of penalties by Bowling Springs. By my unofficial count, I think they were near 150 yards of penalties tonight.
1: Wow.
4: And it even wiped off a touchdown and an interception for Bowling Springs. So it could have been even worse.
1: JP, thank you so much for the report. Talk to you next week. Good hearing from you.
4: Yes, sir. I know you're coming up on a break. Thanks, Phil.
1: You know the show well. Yes, sir. Thank you, JP. And appreciate you, man. And David,
4: no problem.
1: Camden misses a field goal last play of the game, and Lugoff Elgin has beaten Camden tonight 28-25. We'll let you talk about that when we come back here on the High School Scoreboard.
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12: Deshaun Watson has been named the Cleveland Browns starting quarterback. 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
1: Dorman 35, Burns 21. Probably in the third quarter, fourth quarter would be my guess.
3: Yeah, it's got to be late in the game now.
1: Yeah, I would think so. Okay. I appreciate him being with us. That was great stuff. You only get it here on the High School Scoreboard on Friday nights. So, by the way, thanks to Matt Smith and thanks to Chris Bergen for helping me update our score sheets. So let me run through these finals if you're just joining us and you're wondering about things. We've plugged in as many finals as we can find right now. In the upstate, Strom Thurmond 33, Abbeville nothing. West Oak 17, Berea nothing. C.A. Johnson 13, and Bethune-Bowman, I lost that score. It might be nothing, but I think C.A. Johnson won 13 to, I think, maybe nothing. Boiling Springs, 34, Riverside, 13. Chesney, 40, Broome, 20. Clennon, a thriller, 29-22 over Lawrence. Crescent, 37, Palmetto, 20. Daniel, 45, Belton Honeypath, 7. Pendleton, 45, Easley, 42. Greenwood and Spartanburg, all right, this is... Well, we've got the Greenwood score 28, and I've got nothing in the box here for Spartanburg. So whoever's putting that score in, Smitty or Chris, go back and put the Spartanburg score in. Have you seen that anywhere, David?
3: Which one?
1: Greenwood, Spartanburg.
3: No, I don't think they played. I never saw the score at all tonight.
1: Well, I saw an early score of 7-0 in the second quarter on Channel 7 scoreboard. That hasn't changed. Let me double check here and see if they've had an update. Now they still have 7-0 in the second quarter. I don't know why we've got, unless this was just a mistake. I'm going to take that out then. Forget what I just said. Somerville 45, Hillcrest 28, Jefferson, Georgia 55, Westside 21. Gaffney 43, Mann 10, Seneca 21, Liberty 14, Greenville 21, Malden 19, 96-14, Landrum 7, Pickens 48, Blacksburg 6, T.L. Hanna 30, Powdersville 7, Greer 52, Union County nothing, Wade Hampton 48, Southside nothing, Chapman 61, Walhalla 6, Ware Shoals 24, Carolina Academy, nothing. Blue Ridge, 28, Travelers Rest, 6. Around the Midlands, and obviously we have some more scores to fill in there and here as well, and we'll try to get these in before the night's over. Gilbert, 24, AC Flora, 14. South Aiken, 31, Airport, 14. Mid-Carolina, 28, Batesburg-Leesville, 21. C.A. Johnson, 52, Bethune-Bowman, nothing. Oh, there it is. So I have that on two different sheets. Blythewood, 32, Richland Northeast, 8. Chapin, 45, Brooklyn Casey, 22. Lamar, 33, Columbia, nothing. Crestwood, 27, Goose Creek, nothing. Lower Richland, 21, Lakewood, 6. Lugoff-Elgin, 28, Camden, 25. Pillion, 17, Barnwell, 7. Dutch Fork, 35, Ridgeview 13, that game suspended late in the second quarter. Gray Collegiate 27, River Bluff nothing. Irmo 37, Spring Valley nothing. That one was called due to another lightning delay. And I wouldn't play it or pick it up. Just give Irmo to W. Sumter over White Knoll, 35-27. In the Rock Hill, I-77 corridor, Andrew Jackson, 19, North Central, 6. Fairfield Central, 6. Chester, nothing. That game was called because of the weather. Fort Mill, 38. Catawba Ridge, 17. Great Falls, Ben Lippin, postponed to Monday. Northwestern, Indian Land, Rock Hill, Ashley Ridge. They play on Saturday. South Point, 56. Nation Ford, nothing. CSRA, North Augusta, 27. Lexington, 16. Wagner Sally, 54. Branchville, 20. PD Grand Strand. Georgetown, 41. Andrews, 27. Ainer, 38. Marion, 7. Carolina Forest, 36. Conway, 14. Shaw, 21. Louisville, nothing. Game called due to weather. North Myrtle Beach, 24. Darlington, 17. West Florence, 49. Hartsville, 38. Johnsonville, 42. Hanapaplico, nothing. Lakeview, 53. Macby, 12. Latta, 42. Chesterfield, 21. Lee Central, 8. Mullins, nothing. Lower, 63. Green Sea, Floyd, 7. Marlboro County, 28. Atlantic Collegiate, 6. Dillon, 50. Myrtle Beach, 24. St. James, 42. Socastee, 34. Wilson beat Hampton County. Quick thoughts on this one, David. Wilson, 21. Hampton County, nothing.
3: That's surprising, because Wilson gave up a bunch of points last week to Hartsville, and to shut out Hampton County is an impressive feat.
1: And I'm seeing the final now. Dorman does beat Burns, 35-21. David, quick reaction.
3: Not a huge surprise. I think Dorman was probably the more complete team, but I think both these teams are going to win double-digit games this year.
1: Yeah, I think you're probably right. To the Lowcountry, Clear Dot Charter, 30. Allendale Fairfax, nothing. Where is Clear Dot Charter?
3: Somewhere in the Lowcountry.
1: And what's what's a Clear Dot?
3: That's the opposite of a unclear dot.
1: What's their nickname?
3: I don't know.
1: I mean, seriously. I'm sorry. I mean, Clear Dot.
3: The stuff going on tonight, you want to know, that's the pressing, burning question on Bill Cornwood's mind.
1: Bishop England, 31. Lucy Beckham, 7. Cane Bay, 24. Stratford, 18. Woodland, 14. Cross, 8. James Island, 34. South Florence, 14. Cannon of North Carolina, 22. Oceanside Collegiate, 21. Thank you, Max. Max Arnage just texted me and said Clear Dot is in Columbia. Porter Gale, 35. Philip Simmons, 7. Lake City, 18. Timberland, 6. And Wando beat May River, 33-20. David, you get a final on Berkeley and Fort Dorchester by chance? Have you seen that?
3: 45-14.
1: Berkeley?
3: Yeah.
1: Is Fort D showing any signs of coming back to life?
3: Not much. They're pretty young. They're not gonna win a lot of games this year.
1: Yeah. I'm being told here that Clear Dot is a new charter school, and apparently Bears, that's their mascot. Clear Dot Charter Bears. So in Columbia somewhere. I have no idea. Never really heard of them. I'm sorry, not the Bears, the Bats. The Bats. A typo there. I got the Bat. The Bats? They named themselves the Bats, the Clear Dot Charter Bats. Okay. David, what do you think about that? Bloodsuckers. The Bats.
3: Yeah, that's awesome.
1: Yeah. Skeeza, Dorchester Academy, 60. Lee Academy, 14. Hammond, 49. Augusta Christian, nothing. Dillon Christian, 45. Orangeburg Prep, 14. Florence Christian, 33. PD Academy, 14. Spartanburg Day, their first win in 63 years, 17-14 over Thornwell. Williamsburg Academy and Trinity Collegiate played on Wednesday night. 32-14, Williamsburg Academy wins that one. They played on Wednesday night. Not on television, by the way. They just played on Wednesday night. All right. Let's get back to, let's see, let me make sure we got time here. Yeah, I think we're good. So let's go to, Garrett Mitchell. Garrett Mitchell joining us with the report tonight on the Woodruff game. Garrett, welcome in. How are you?
18: Well, Phil, I tell you what, I'll say what I always say. When you win a ball game, you feel a lot better. And that's exactly what Woodruff did tonight. The number four-ranked Wolverines, they're number four-ranked in 2A, took down the number nine-ranked Fountain and Fury. They're out of 4A by a score of 32-15.
1: 32-15 over Fountain Inn. Okay, what was the secret tonight?
18: The secret tonight was all about the defense. It was a sluggish offensive night for Woodruff. And Fountain Inn comes in, they have a good offense, and they have a really, really good quarterback in Sam Holliday. He's a four-year starter, and you have to let him be the focal point of your defense. Woodruff did just that. They were able to fluster him into some bad throws early, and for the game, the Woodruff defense forced five Fountain Inn turnovers, including three interceptions. And on Fountain Inn's very first offensive play of the game, Woodruff senior linebacker Keelan Hunter picked off a pass and took it 45 yards for the score. Woodruff never trailed. They led wire to wire.
1: Wow. That's a great win for them. Who did it offensively? How'd they get it done on offense?
18: So once the offense was able to get going, Fountain Inn's defensive front, their front seven is really, really good. A lot of size, a lot of physicality, and that really did a number on the Woodruff offense early. But Woodruff was able to get things going in the passing game, and that softened up the back end of Fountain Inn a little bit. And it was the Curtis Bell show at wide receiver tonight. He just has a great rapport with quarterback Connor Davis. I don't have the stats in front of me. I'll be working on that in a little bit. But Curtis probably had around 130, 140 yards receiving and a touchdown. Another big 40-yard touchdown pass to three-star tight end Mekhi McClintock. That came right before the end of the half. And another big play, Phil, Woodruff kicker Diego Tranquilino set the new school record for the Wolverines with a 48-yard field goal late in the second quarter.
1: All right, that's a great win. What's up next for Woodruff?
18: Next up is Emerald. It's the second of three consecutive home games for Woodruff, and the Vikings come in. They're a really good team, another big test.
1: Hey, have you heard anything more on Spartanburg Greenwood? Did they ever get going again?
18: Have not.
1: Beg your pardon?
18: Have not heard anything about that.
1: Have not. Okay. All right. Hey, thank you, Garrett. Great hearing from you. Appreciate the report. Talk to you next week. And we'll be right back.
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0: Gator Boys around this radio station, they love this fight song. I call it Lose Gators. All right, welcome back. High School Scoreboard, Sports Talk, Media Network, Phil Kornblut, David Shelton. I got a bunch more finals here from the upstate. Let me catch you up. Wren beat Eastside 48-12. Blue Ridge beat Travelers Rest 28-6. You just heard Woodruff beat Fountain Inn 32-15 in overtime. Southside Christian beat Woodmont 34-28. Clover beat Westwood 27-0. And Ware Shoals over Carolina Academy 24-0. Chapman over Walhalla 61-6. Wade Hampton over Southside 48-0. And let's see, Pendleton 45-42 over Easley. And we had one other final that I wanted to mention here from the upstate. Greenville beat Malden 21-19. And let's see if I can find that last one I just put in there. I'll have to come back and see if I can locate it. But that's the bulk of the upstate finals. As far as that Spartanburg and Greenwood situation, going by the scoring in the upstate from WSPA TV and their scoreboard, they do not have – they still have in the second quarter, so I can only assume that that game is just not progressing. Maybe Justin Mathis knows something about it, being that he's on the Dorman crew, but I'm sure he keeps up with Spartan High as well in that game, Spartan High and Greenwood. But how about that Dorman-Burns game? Justin Mathis, welcome in. How about a great win for the Cavaliers tonight? No doubt about it.
1: The interesting ball game, Phil. October heavyweight fight in the second week of August. Just like we all drew it up, right?
0: Yeah, well, no time like the present to have a great game, you know?
1: Oh, yeah. I mean, it was quite the ball game. I mean, first play from scrimmage, Dorman picks off a Burns pass, 28 yards for a touchdown. Excuse me, I just walked up this flight of stairs. It's quite a climb
0: to talk when you're out of breath. I know the feeling.
1: Yeah. Oh, yeah. But, yeah, it was just a great game. You know, I had the pick six, Braden Carson. Then, Burns came back a couple plays later, scored. Then kind of went back and forth. Burns went ahead 21-14 on a Segura touchdown, which I don't even know the final stats because we literally just got done a few minutes ago. but it was quite the ball game. Segura, I think, bounced back from what happened against Dorman a year ago. Dorman held him last year to, 17 carries, 51 yards last year. He had more than that tonight, but somehow, some way, Dorman forced turnover on downs. Here we go. The defense came up with a couple of big stops. Then Nick Means punched it in out of the Gator formation, make it 28-21. Then, after Dorman's defense came up with a Jabez Thomas interception, his second of the game, Carter Nash on fourth and short from the 12-yard line, corralled a bobbled snap that literally went up in the air and made every Cavaliers fan's heart skip about five beats. Grabbed it, took it right up the gut for a 12-yard touchdown to provide the final margin of 35-21. Dorman, two wins in a row over the Rebels in this series.
0: And a great start for Dorman this season after that 2-0 start.
1: Yeah, and Nick Means, Carter Nash doing what people have been expecting them to do, be that 1-2 punch. Do want to note, Jacoby Fuller got hit hard. I think it was in the early third quarter, took a hard hit on the sideline, did not return. Prayers for that young man. Hopefully he'll be all right. As you would expect, both these teams are dealing with cramps.
0: Yeah.
1: But, I mean, just quite what a game between these two age-old rivals in a series that has been played at least once a year since 1964. So now our Dorman has now won two in a row, and Coach Morris off to a 2-0 start in his fourth year at the helm.
0: Yeah. Who's next week for Dorman?
1: They have the bye week. You know, it's going to be an interesting opponent.
0: Yeah.
1: before a road trip to Gaffney on September 11th.
0: Oh, boy. another game of the century. All right. Hey, have you heard anything more on Spartanburg-Greenwood? Y'all been keeping up with that game?
1: Last I saw it was 7-0 at the half, and they were playing 8-minute quarters they had a big play down there.
0: Yeah. Absolutely. Okay. Hey, thank you, Justin. Great talking to you.
1: Yeah. Yes, sir. Y'all be blessed now.
0: You too. Thank you very much. Okay, David. They're playing 8-minute. I tell you, it's just like, are they making up the rules game by game here when it comes to these weather situations?
2: That's what they do. Hey, let's play 2 quarters tonight.
0: I mean, seriously.
2: And if we're winning, we will take the win. But if you're winning, we want a no contest.
0: So was I right? Was I reading Scott Early correctly? You think was he taking a sublime shot at the high school league for not stepping up here and putting out some sort of directives on how to deal with this?
2: Yeah. And then I picked up the mantle and ran with it.
0: Yeah.
2: Because his job, he definitely has to, you know, but he represents coaches and. He's right. I mean, there ought not be this much confusion over this stuff.
0: Well, I mean, you know, they got all this new leadership and this new directives and Congress involved and all that. And they're sitting on their hands. It's two weeks in a row that we're dealing with the same stuff. Something should have been done. I mean, at least be like the SEC. I mean, the SEC issued a proclamation basically at LSU. It's not doing them any good. But at least they did something, you know. Let's see here. I got the score I was looking for in the upstate. It was Crescent beating Palmetto 37-20. So we pretty much got our upstate sheet covered up, except for that Spartanburg and Dorman game. No, I mean Spartanburg and Greenwood game. No telling when that game's going to get over. Let's see if I got anything new here in the Midlands that we haven't mentioned. Let's see, and we did that. Claire Dot, we did that. River Bluff, Hammond, Hilton, Irmo, 37-0 over Spring Valley. Lower Richland beat Lakewood, 21-6. Lee Central beat Mullins, 8-0. South Aiken over Airport, 31-14. Don't have a score on Keenan and Dreer coming in yet, so looking for that. And, David, we got about a minute. So, from your end, besides all the weather issues and everything else tonight, what stands out to you?
2: Well, I think Dorman's win is it's kind of an early statement. I think Bishop England being 2-0 with their defense being as good as it's been in the first 2 weeks. Dutch Fort kind of was Dutch Fort tonight. Had 35 points before halftime. And. Mm-hmm. And we if they finish it, they might hit 70. But you know, it's shaping up. No major surprises. There's just some. We just got to get through this weird weather stuff.
0: Yeah. Well, you have a great weekend. Thank you for everything. Great job tonight. Thanks to everybody who called in, and thanks to all of you who listened. You players, you coaches, and you fans out there. We appreciate you. Have a great weekend.
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2: With channel forecast for the Midlands, keeping the gray weather around into the weekend, stalled out front across the Carolinas. And once again tonight, we've got a pretty good coverage of thunderstorms rumbling up from the southwest, coming up from Georgia and the northeast Gulf. Thunderstorms at 71 tonight, chance for thunderstorms tomorrow 82, cloudy Sunday 87. Summer makes a comeback for early September with mid-90s early next week. I'm meteorologist Scott Lauriemore at the Weather Channel.
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3: Weather Channel forecast for the Midlands, keeping the gray weather around into the weekend, stalled out front across the Carolinas. And once again tonight, we've got a pretty good coverage of thunderstorms rumbling up from the southwest, coming up from Georgia and the northeast Gulf. Thunderstorms at 71 tonight, chance for thunderstorms tomorrow 82, cloudy Sunday 87. Summer makes a comeback for early September with mid-90s early next week. I'm meteorologist Scott Lauriemore at the Weather Channel.
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3: Wind chill forecast for the Midlands, keeping the gray weather around into the weekend, stalled out front across the Carolinas. And once again tonight, we've got a pretty good coverage of thunderstorms rumbling up from the southwest, coming up from Georgia and the northeast Gulf. Thunderstorms at 71 tonight, chance for thunderstorms tomorrow 82, cloudy Sunday 87. Summer makes a comeback for early September with mid-90s early next week. I'm meteorologist Scott Lauriemore at the Weather Channel.
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3: Front channel forecast for the Midlands, keeping the gray weather around into the weekend, stalled out front across the Carolinas, and once again tonight, we've got a pretty good coverage of thunderstorms rumbling up from the southwest, coming up from Georgia and the northeast Gulf. Thunderstorms at 71 tonight, chance for thunderstorms tomorrow 82, cloudy Sunday 87. Summer makes a comeback for early September with mid-90s early next week. I'm meteorologist Scott Lauriemore at the Weather Channel.
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Orangeburg's BFF is Haley in the Morning on New Country 105.3 The Cat.

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2: The channel forecast for the Midlands, keeping the gray weather around into the weekend, stalled out front across the Carolinas. And once again tonight, we've got a pretty good coverage of thunderstorms rumbling up from the southwest, coming up from Georgia and the northeast Gulf. Thunderstorms at 71 tonight, chance for thunderstorms tomorrow 82, cloudy Sunday 87. Summer makes a comeback for early September with mid-90s early next week. I'm meteorologist Scott Lauriemore at the Weather Channel.
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Orangeburg's BFF is Haley in the Morning on New Country 105.3 The

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5: Weather Channel forecast for the Midlands, keeping the gray weather around into the weekend, stalled out front across the Carolinas, and once again tonight, we've got a pretty good coverage of thunderstorms rumbling up from the southwest, coming up from Georgia and the northeast Gulf. Thunderstorms at 71 tonight, chance for thunderstorms tomorrow 82, cloudy Sunday 87. Summer makes a comeback for early September with mid-90s early next week. I'm meteorologist Scott Lauriemore at the Weather Channel.
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1: John Price is known all over the Lowcountry for being a rock star in the courtroom by being the best workers' comp and personal injury lawyer around. Even though the office is closed in Santee now, he still proudly represents hundreds of people in Orangeburg, St. George, and Ellery and surrounding areas. You want the most for your claim? Call 843-905-3511 today. John Price says it best when he says... Good.

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2: 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The brim are doing real well on the beds. Believe it or not, they're still on them. Shellcrackers doing well. And shallow trees, tupelos, and cypress on worms. The bass are biting real well on top water early in the morning. Crankbaits in the afternoon. The catfish are doing well as always on Santee Cooper. Cut bait drifting or cut bait sitting on the river channels and places like that. So keep your eye out for birds and stuff flopping around on top of the water, because a lot of times the bait fish be there and the catfish will be up under them. And the crappie is doing well on man-made brush, stumps and logs, and in the flats on stumps and logs, minnows and jigs. Come to Santee Cooper Country, check it out. Once you get here, you will not want to leave. I promise you, it's heaven on earth. Santee Cooper Country.
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5: Here's Saturday forecast for eastern South Carolina. Sees partly sunny and warm with highs in the mid to upper 80s and only a 30% chance of showers and thunderstorms, mainly in the afternoon. Sunday, even drier, only a 20% chance of rain with highs in the upper 80s.
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0: 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Mayor Butler may have the title, but Haley is the new radio mayor of our community. Orangeburg's BFF is Haley in the Morning on New Country 105.3 The Cat.
1: Well, school's back in session for most of us. Summer's coming to an end. The dog days of summer are a thing of the past. This is the perfect time to consider that brand new Kia. Hey, folks, Alan Rudd here for the all-new Burns Kia right here in Orangeburg.

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4: Here's Saturday forecast for eastern South Carolina. Sees partly sunny and warm with highs in the mid to upper 80s and only a 30% chance of showers and thunderstorms, mainly in the afternoon. Sunday, even drier, only a 20% chance of rain with highs in the upper 80s.
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5: Here's Saturday forecast for eastern South Carolina. Sees partly sunny and warm with highs in the mid to upper 80s and only a 30% chance of showers and thunderstorms, mainly in the afternoon. Sunday, even drier, only a 20% chance of rain with highs in the upper 80s.
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0: 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Orangeburg's BFF is Haley in the Morning on New Country 105.3 The Cat.
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2: 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Diversity, equity, and inclusion are the seeds for innovation. 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
7: Here's Saturday forecast for Eastern South Carolina. Sees partly sunny and warm with highs in the mid to upper 80s and only a 30% chance of showers and thunderstorms, mainly in the afternoon. Sunday, even drier, only a 20% chance of rain with highs in the upper 80s.
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7: Here's Saturday forecast for eastern South Carolina. Sees partly sunny and warm with highs in the mid to upper 80s and only a 30% chance of showers and thunderstorms, mainly in the afternoon. Sunday, even drier, only a 20% chance of rain with highs in the upper 80s.
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That sunset, cliffs by the sea, and the night rolled in. And you still talk about that moon that I can't recall, but God, I saw all I needed to.

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7: Your Saturday forecast for eastern South Carolina sees partly sunny and warm with highs in the mid to upper 80s and only a 30% chance of showers and thunderstorms, mainly in the afternoon. Sunday, even drier, only a 20% chance of rain with highs in the upper 80s.
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0: 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Mayor Butler may have the title, but Haley is the new radio mayor of our community. 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
6: Here's Saturday forecast for eastern South Carolina. Sees partly sunny and warm with highs in the mid to upper 80s and only a 30% chance of showers and thunderstorms, mainly in the afternoon. Sunday, even drier, only a 20% chance of rain with highs in the upper 80s.
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1: Well, school's back in session for most of us. Summer's coming to an end. 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Hey folks, Alan Rudd here for the all-new Burns Kia right here in Orangeburg. 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
6: Here's Saturday forecast for eastern South Carolina. Sees partly sunny and warm with highs in the mid to upper 80s and only a 30% chance of showers and thunderstorms, mainly in the afternoon. Sunday, even drier, only a 20% chance of rain with highs in the upper 80s.
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0: 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We are hanging out at the Real Summer Blowout in downtown Eutaville. All the vendors are set up. All the food is set up. Oh my gosh, I just had Anthony's Rib Shack. Absolutely delicious. Lots of shopping going on. The DJ is playing and live music is going to kick off a little later. So come on down to downtown Eutaville. Going to be a fantastic day. A big thanks to King Cat for having us out. And of course, Casey with the town of Eutaville. We love hanging out with this crew. It's Haley broadcasting live with New Country 105.3 The Cat.
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1: 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We are hanging out at the Real Summer Blowout in downtown Eutaw-ville. All the vendors are set up. All the food is set up. Oh my gosh, I just had Anthony's Rib Shack. Absolutely delicious. Lots of shopping going on. The DJ is playing and live music is going to kick off a little later. So come on down to downtown Eutaw-ville. Going to be a fantastic day. A big thanks to King Cat for having us out. And of course, Casey with the town of Eutaw-ville. We love hanging out with this crew. It's Haley broadcasting live with New Country 105.3 The Cat.
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3: 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We are hanging out at the Real Summer Blowout in downtown Eutaughville. All the vendors are set up. All the food is set up. Oh my gosh, I just had Anthony's Rib Shack. Absolutely delicious. Lots of shopping going on. The DJ is playing and live music is going to kick off a little later. So come on down to downtown Eutaughville. Going to be a fantastic day. A big thanks to King Cat for having us out. And of course, Casey with the town of Eutaughville. We love hanging out with this crew. It's Haley broadcasting live with New Country 105.3 The Cat.
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7: Your Saturday forecast for eastern South Carolina sees partly sunny and warm with highs in the mid to upper 80s and only a 30% chance of showers and thunderstorms, mainly in the afternoon. Sunday, even drier, only a 20% chance of rain with highs in the upper 80s.
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0: 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We are hanging out at the Real Summer Blowout in downtown Eutaville. All the vendors are set up. All the food is set up. Oh my gosh, I just had Anthony's Rib Shack. Absolutely delicious. Lots of shopping going on. The DJ is playing and live music is going to kick off a little later. So come on down to downtown Eutaville. Going to be a fantastic day. A big thanks to King Cat for having us out. And of course, Casey with the town of Eutaville. We love hanging out with this crew. It's Haley broadcasting live with New Country 105.3 The Cat.
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1: 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We are hanging out at the real summer blowout in downtown Eutaughville. All the vendors are set up. All the food is set up. Oh my gosh, I just had Anthony's Rib Shack. Absolutely delicious. Lots of shopping going on. The DJ is playing and live music is going to kick off a little later. So come on down to downtown Eutaughville. Going to be a fantastic day. A big thanks to King Cat for having us out. And of course, Casey with the town of Eutaughville. We love hanging out with this crew. It's Haley broadcasting live with New Country 105.3 The Cat.
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3: 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We are hanging out at the Real Summer Blowout in downtown Utahville. All the vendors are set up. All the food is set up. Oh my gosh, I just had Anthony's Rib Shack. Absolutely delicious. Lots of shopping going on. The DJ is playing and live music is going to kick off a little later. So come on down to downtown Utahville. Going to be a fantastic day. A big thanks to King Cat for having us out. And of course, Casey with the town of Utahville. We love hanging out with this crew. It's Haley broadcasting live with New Country 105.3 The Cat.
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11: Here's Saturday forecast for eastern South Carolina. Sees partly sunny and warm with highs in the mid to upper 80s and only a 30% chance of showers and thunderstorms, mainly in the afternoon. Sunday, even drier, only a 20% chance of rain with highs in the upper 80s.
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5: Your Saturday forecast for eastern South Carolina sees partly sunny and warm with highs in the mid to upper 80s and only a 30% chance of showers and thunderstorms, mainly in the afternoon. Sunday, even drier, only a 20% chance of rain with highs in the upper 80s.
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0: 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News about your favorite country artist, and a whole lot of fun. Mayor Butler may have the title, but Haley is the new radio mayor of our community. Orangeburg's BFF is Haley in the Morning on New Country 105.3 The Cat.
1: Well, school's back in session for most of us. Summer's coming to an end. 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Hey folks, Alan Rudd here for the all-new Burns Kia right here in Orangeburg. 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
2: 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Equity supports the idea that the distribution of resources has a greater benefit than channeling resources through one group. And inclusion, well, that means that there is merit in having everyone participate in the decision-making process. Diversity, equity, and inclusion are the seeds for innovation. Innovation is the mother of progress, and progress is how we survive in this ever-evolving world. 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And diversity, equity, and inclusion are significant change agents that are absolutely necessary for progress. 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
7: Here's Saturday forecast for Eastern South Carolina. Sees partly sunny and warm with highs in the mid to upper 80s and only a 30% chance of showers and thunderstorms, mainly in the afternoon. Sunday, even drier, only a 20% chance of rain with highs in the upper 80s.
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0: 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Orangeburg's BFF is Haley in the Morning on New Country 105.3 The Cat.
1: Well, school's back in session for most of us. Summer's coming to an end. 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This is the perfect time to consider that brand new Kia. Hey folks, Alan Rudd here for the all-new Burns Kia right here in Orangeburg. 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
6: Here's your Saturday night forecast for Eastern South Carolina. Tonight, warm with a low around 72. Sunday, looking great. Partly cloudy skies, upper 80s, and only a 20% storm chance. And it looks like Monday is going to be comfortable.
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6: Here's your Saturday night forecast for Eastern South Carolina. Tonight, warm with a low around 72. Sunday, looking great. Partly cloudy skies, upper 80s, and only a 20% storm chance. And it looks like Monday is going to be comfortable.
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